0: Underneath the goalpost, he asked me for some help. He had a strap through the sleeve. He said, I always have such a hard time putting these on. I said, you're definitely a soccer player, aren't you? He said, first time I ever put pads on was media day, and everybody made fun of me. Jasper back with the football, first and 10 from their own 35-yard line after the illegal procedure. Mainers throws into the flats, pass complete. Rafi Iglesias brings him down from behind. He had a whole handful of jersey, but they're going to call him for a worse collar, it looks like. Looked like he had jersey, but officials say otherwise, and looks like that ball's going to be coming back, or going forward. So horse collar tackle will be the second penalty against Castle after that illegal procedure.
1: Always a tough call there. You know, usually the horse collar means you're grabbing them by their shoulder pads around where your head goes through, but a lot of officials, and I get the call, you know, if you're grabbing his jersey, you're pulling him back. It's the exact same position as grabbing him from his shoulder pads there.
0: So now first down and 10 into Castle territory, up to the Knights 47 on the right hash. Play action, Mainers flips it out in the flats to his wideout. One tackle broken. Now tries to get away from a second. Brody Farmer in there to clean it up with Race Jones, who made the tackle. Good play call there.
1: And, you know, Nelson didn't make the play, but he helped keep the play from getting any more yards. Jasper just gets back to the line of scrimmage. Nelson gets him wrapped up, able to not hold on, but able to slow him down enough to let the rest of that defense get around to make that play.
0: So second down and 10, and after the pass out to the flats, goes for no gain. Mainers in the gun. This time they'll hand Ramos. Ramos right up the middle, and he's going to be met. Ramos might have got 1 yard flying up. Was Andrew Nelson alongside him? Was Isaac Fremming? And Isaac Fremming, he's kind of stepped up into his spot as well, the junior. We didn't see much of him early in the season, but he has stepped up and played very well in that defensive line spot. 31 yards for Ramos after he picks up just one, and it's third down and 9 for Jasper. Mainers looking to throw. Pump fakes. He's got time. He's got room to run. Continues to go to his right. Andrew Nelson finds him on the sideline and shoves him out of bounds. Mainers had a lot of time to run early. Instead, trying to roll to his right and continue to look downfield. Was keeping eyes, trying to make a pass. Instead of just taking off, then he does decide to run. He's going to be stopped short, about 3 yards shy of the first down. He's going to pick up 6 on the scramble.
1: So going to be fourth down and 4 here. James Seeger going to sub in for Ramos, so you got to think fourth and short. You want to think pass. They're setting up in a formation for pass, but we could see Mainers just keep this after a little draw.
0: He brings a man in motion. Mainers looking to throw. Mainers down the middle of the field. He's got his man inside the 20, 15, 10, 5, touchdown for James Seeger. And a 40-yard touchdown pass on 4th and 4. And just like that, we're a point away from being tied up. Clock still continuing to run. Don't know what the issue is tonight. The touchdown happened. And we're just watching 9:04, 9:03. Haven't got a stop on it. Yes, the official finally notices it. Should be about 9.5 minutes, I believe.
1: Mm-hmm.
0: New scoreboards here across the SIC, and it's been quite a season so far.
1: Yeah.
0: It's somewhere in that really in the 9:14, 9:15 range, it looked to be. Watched it just continue to run. We'll see what they eventually set it to. So they're just going to say 8:51 is where we'll keep it. Kick is up. Kick is good, and we are all tied up. 8:51 left to go in this second quarter. 14-14 our score. 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
2: At the IHSAA, we know high school sports teach lessons that last long after the season ends. I'm Commissioner Paul Neidig.
3: 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My focus is financial literacy.

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1: And it starts here.
2: And welcome back, John Leidy Field. A 40-yard touchdown pass from Mainers to Sager with 8:51 left to go in this second quarter, and we're all tied up. That came on fourth down and three. What a play for the Jasper Wildcats. Pooch kick, and no, they'll kick it deep this time. Going to be taken by Anspach at the 15. Anspach trying to get outside. Stiff arms one, but can't get away from him. And he'll be brought down at the 25-yard line, and that is where Castle will start. First down and 10. And we talked about pregame. I talked with Castle Lake coach Doug Hurd. He said, you know, in multiple games, we've started down by 14. Tonight, it's a back-and-forth affair, 14-14 we are here in the second quarter.
3: Both of these offenses are playing pretty well to start this game in this first half, and the defenses haven't been a slouch either, but, you know, even on both sides of the ball, just the offense has been able to kind of take control.
2: So first down and 10. Mo Smith, the tailback under center, is wins it. Sends a man in motion. Going to hand off Smith. Smith makes a cut. Smith lowering his shoulder up across the 30. Bodies go flying in the back end. But Smith will pick up 6 yards. Big carry for him there. And we've seen Smith this year. He struggled on yards per carry. But when he does make that big cut and just runs north and south, he's an effective runner for the Knights.
3: Yeah, I know the last game we had a little bit of rain. It was hard for Smith Jr. to keep his footing, but it looks like with that plant there and how the game's progressed so far, he seems to kind of get a little more comfortable, a little bit more used to it.
2: Ball still on the left hash. Second and four, handoff Smith again. Smith at the cut. Now he's going to go outside. Smith 40. Smith 50. He's got a couple men to beat. 35, 30, 25, 20. Makes a cut at the 15 and shoved out of bounds. He's going to be marked out of bounds at the, I believe, 11-yard line. Are they going to put him inside the 10? We're going to see where they said he went out. They're going to say he went all the way out of bounds at the 7. A 63-yard carry for Mo Smith. Now, just like that, he had 2 carries for 6 yards, now 3 for 69. Smith still the tailback at the 7-yard line. Ball now on the right hash. First and goal for the Knights. Wins it. Sends Slepsky in motion. Hands off Smith. Smith makes a cut in the backfield. Smith at the 5 and falls forward to the 4-yard line. Pick up a 4.
3: Yeah, like you mentioned, that's the Mo Smith we've been waiting to see. We saw him do it in 3 plays against Bossy last season. 3 plays for 150 yards, and kind of sees the whole defense flood over with that power play on the left side, makes a couple cuts, finds a cutback lane, hits that sidelines, and shows that speed for a big run.
2: Castle trying to break this 14-14 tie, 7:40 left to go in the second quarter. Wins it under center. Play clock down to 5. Wins it. Coming set. Now pitches, right side McKinney, short side of the field. McKinney gets brought down by his ankles. He had one man to get by, and he couldn't. It's Tanner Young flying up from the outside and grabbing the ankle of McKinney on a diving tackle. And no gain, actually a loss of 1 there for McKinney on the play.
3: And Tanner Young playing in that backside spot just does a great job, sees that open window, sees it's a toss, and finds his way through and just doing a great job. This Jasper defense and those one-on-one open field opportunities are doing a great job, you know, not just making the play, but not letting this Castle offense gain any more yards there.
2: Now third down and goal from the 5. When's it going to look to throw? Wins it. Has pressure in his face. Wins it. Can't get away. Wins it. Going to be sacked all the way back down at the 14-yard line. Going to be a loss of 9. Give it a loss of 10 down to the 15.
3: And that's just tough. You know, McKinney was back in that pass pro and kind of just shaped up to the edge of the offensive line and just lets a guy run right across his face without trying to block him.
2: And with 6:17 left to go in this second quarter, Jasper's going to take a timeout before the field goal attempt. 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
1: I'm IHSAA Commissioner Paul Knighty. Help student athletes write their story and buy a ticket to your school's next athletic event. Every great story starts somewhere. In Indiana, it starts here.
2: And welcome back to John Lighty Field. 14-14 our score, 6:17 left to go in this second quarter. And Elliott Woodland on a fourth and goal from the 15 on to attempt the 32-yard field goal. Freshman Moran, the holder for the Knights. Woodland missed about a 40-yarder last week against the Wright Panthers, and this one blocked. Ball's on the ground, live ball. Waterbury chasing it down, but Jasper going to get on it. At the 12-yard line, Woodland's kick is blocked. Slepsky talking to the officials. They came over the center, but it looks like they went right to the right, and a good play by the Jasper Wildcats blocking the kick. So Woodland's kick blocked with 6:11. So handoff goes to Ramos up the middle after the blocked field goal, and Ramos works his way up to the 16-yard line. It's going to be a pickup of 4. Brings up second down and 6. Ramos, 35 yards tonight here on the ground. Manderson to shotgun. Under 6 minutes left to go in this first half. Still made it 14. Ramos cuts outside. Ramos, good block by the Jasper offensive line. Brought down across the 20 at the 24-yard line. And on the tackle, Race Jones. Alongside him was Drew Lautner for the Castle defense. It's going to be a pickup of 8 yards and a first down for Jasper. Zazetti now in a tailback. Zazetti going to take a handoff left side. He just goes right into the pit of the defense. Brody Farmer finished it off. Chase Waterbury started it. So 43 and 34. The dynamic duo out there. Stop at Zazetti for a 1 yard pickup. Zazetti had one carry for 29 yards and a touchdown before that one. Second down and 9. Play action. Mainers looking down the field. High pass, big completion. And a good catch there by Parker John. He went through two defenders. It was Race Jones, Rafi Iglesias, and also coming up was Zayden Mueller. And a good throw there by Mainers, put it right where only his guy could get it. And way to go up through contact for John and bring up a big catch up to the 44-yard line. It'll be a 20-yard pickup there for John, his first catch of the night. 5 for 5 is Mainers. Play action, Mainers complete again to John. John bobbled it, ball's in the air, and Rafi Iglesias.
3: No, that should be a fumble.
2: Dropped it. That ball was bobbled from the start. He was hit as he was bobbling. It popped up in the air. Rafi Iglesias had a chance at his fourth interception of the season. And just as it goes off the fingertips, and Jasper lets out a sigh as it falls harmlessly to the turf here. And John Lighty Field, clock stops. 4:32 left to play in the second quarter. Still tied up at 14, and Maynard's first incompletion of the night was a doozy of one. Second down and 10 now. Play action, Maynard's again. Screen pass set up, Ramos. He's got it set up well. 50, 45, looking for a hole inside the 40, and finally coming up to make a tackle was Rafi Iglesias. But not before Ramos gets up to the 39-yard line. 16-yard pickup there for Ramos. Six for seven now is Maynard's. Maynard's handoff, Ramos up the middle. Ramos just lowering his shoulder through the center of the defense. He's brought down by Chase Waterbury and Brody Farmer. They've been the two guys making the tackles on those inside runs, but not before Ramos picks up 4 yards. He's now going to check out, and Zazzetti checks back in.
3: Going to be 4 minutes left still in this first half, and Jasper, two timeouts, Castle, three, and Jasper really turning up the tempo here.
2: Second down and six, pistol set. Zazzetti the tailback, Zazzetti up the middle. Zazzetti a big hole, 25, 20, breaking tackles. Zazzetti at the five, and he's brought down by Race Jones, but it's going to be first and goal. And Zazzetti, a 30-yard carry. He's got 60 yards tonight. He's asking for pronunciations before the game. I said, how about this? Zazzetti, and they said, I don't know. He'll get much involved. He's got 3 carries for 60 yards and a touchdown now. He stays in the game. He'll give it to him again up the middle. Zazzetti lowering his shoulder at the five. Pyle pushing. Is he in? Touchdown, and Jasper takes a lead. And the clock now just continues to run once again after the touchdown. The clock should say 3:17. 3:06 is where it officially stops. And Jasper takes a lead now, 20-14 with 3:06 left to go in this second quarter. Kick is up, and kick is good. 21-14 goes our score. 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
2: And back out here, John Lighty Field. Kickoff going to go deep into about the 25-yard line. High kick now is going to take a bounce. Anspach's going to take it. Anspach now tries to find the sideline, but just forced out of bounds. The 25-yard line, and here comes the Castle offense. First down and 10. Looking to move quickly here, 3:02. As wins it now, going to go under center. Going to send Quach in motion. Play action. Sar looking across his body. Now Winsett going to take it and run, and Winsett across the 30 and out of bounds at the 31-yard line. Going to be a pickup of 6 yards on the carry.
3: Winsett saw Quach early, just kind of sitting in that flats for a little safety valve waiting for that play to develop, seeing if he could find Pritchard deep. But wins it not going to get much. The whole defense starts to shade over with him on that little bootleg out towards the Castle sidelines. Decides to just keep it himself, get what he can, and gets out of bounds here. Going to be second and four, 2:55 left in this first half. Castle still has all three timeouts, so got a little bit better of an opportunity here to kind of keep the offense moving.
2: Second and four, wins it going to look to throw from the gun. Takes a shot out to the flats. It's going to be completed on the out route. Drew Slepsky again.
3: Yeah, right.
2: It's going to be a 14-yard completion there for Slepsky. He's now got 27 yards on three catches.
3: So ball on the Castle 49-yard line here, first and 10.
2: Ball at the 44, wins it under center.
3: My fault.
2: Play action, wins it again, looking. Slepsky again's got it. Slepsky lowers his shoulder up to the 47-yard line. Long throw, looked to be a big completion, but just a pickup of two for Slepsky. He's got now 29 yards. Special shout out to a couple young Castle Knights listening. Shout out to Mika and Bo tuned into tonight's game. Rooting on the Castle Knights here. They trail by seven, but maybe Mika and Bo can rally them to a big touchdown here before the half. Second down and eight for Sawyer Winsett. Winsett comes set, throws underneath. Pritchard goes up, catches it. Pritchard, 45, cuts at the 40, and Pritchard breaking tackles deep into the territory up to the 36-yard line of Jasper, and a big play there for Austin Pritchard. 19-yard pickup there for Pritchard, his first catch of the ball game. And Pritchard, a very good cut there.
3: Made two guys miss, able to get about seven or eight more yards after that cut.
2: 1:35 left to play in the first half. Castle trailing 21-14. Wins it. Five wide receivers. Sets. Complete. McKinney on the sideline. McKinney at the 20. Runs through a defender and out of bounds. He lowered his shoulder and went right over Tristan Burks. Up to the 21-yard line he goes, and a pickup of 15.
3: And that Jasper defense kind of playing a little bit of a deep zone. Don't want to get beat here to end this half. McKinney just runs a little hitch route. Wins it. Sees it quick. And McKinney, after that catch, able to get about five or six more yards on the ground there.
2: First down and 10 again for the Knights. Clock stops as he goes out of bounds. Wins it, looking to throw. Underneath to Quach, and ball is tipped and almost brought in by Jasper's Tanner Young off the tip. Young, though, couldn't haul it in off the ground. And Sawyer wins it. Might have been his first bad pass of the night. He just threw it a little bit too far in front of Ben Quach. And he's been pretty dialed in. Just a second incompletion, and one of those was a drop.
3: Yeah, just a tough little pass there. Wins it, trying to find that window, find that opening for Quach. But I think he also wanted to leave that ball low so Quach doesn't catch it, run right into three defenders, and take a big shot.
2: Second down and 10. Ball in the right hash. McKinney to wins it's right. Wins it, looking to throw, looking for Ansbach, and he overshot him. Or Pritchard out there. Is Pritchard out there on the flats? Pritchard ran a double move. Ansbach ran the crossing route. And Wins it was trying to time that up. We've seen him and Ansbach link up on that wheel, that double move route, several times this year. Timing just a little off and another incompletion.
3: You know, they ran that wheel route with Mo Smith Jr. I'd love to see McKinney in the backfield with kind of the same idea there as well.
2: We'll see what Castle goes with here on third down and 10.
3: 1:20 left in this first half.
2: Two wide receivers tight to the left. Now they're going to send Quach out to the flats. They'll hand off McKinney. McKinney up the middle. McKinney tries to dive forward. He's going to be brought down at the 15-yard line. It's going to bring up fourth down and four. Castle going to take a timeout with 1 minute and 12 seconds left in this first half. They're going to discuss things. You're listening to Castle Football here on 96.9 WYIR. Big fourth down when we come back.
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2: Out of the timeout, Castle going to go for it. Fourth down and 4. Wins it in the shotgun. 3 wide receivers bunched out to his right. 1 out on the island to the left. Tight end out to the left as well. Man in motion is McKinney. From left to right. Wins it looking to throw. Wins it. Rolls to his right. Wins it. Pump fakes. Tucks it. Slides down at the 6-yard line. And a smart play there by Sawyer. Wins it. Clock continues to tick. It'll be stopped for the reset of the chains. But you saw Winsett thought about throwing it, but just simply pump fakes, freezes the defense, and slides his way down to the 6-yard line.
3: Still a minute left in this first half. Castle doing a great job preserving timeouts and managed to move the ball down the field with just 3 minutes in this half.
2: 50 seconds left in this first half. First down and goal at the Jasper 6. Handoff right side, McKinney. McKinney's going to be stood up at the line. And penalty flag comes in late. Clock now stops. We're going to see what the penalty's on. Castle wanted a horse collar. It was happened towards the end zone in the back side of the play. We're going to see what the officials call. Looked to be some pushing late. Towards the end of the run. We're going to see what the officials decide. They're just taking a big talk about this at the 5-yard line.
3: And it looked like Castle as well ended up calling a timeout there after that play. So looks like we'll get the penalty and then we'll have the timeout as well afterwards. Looks like it's going to be against Castle.
2: So they're saying it's going to be a hold. Personal foul. So unsportsmanlike against Castle, and that is a tough one there. Castle coach is wanting an explanation, wanting a number out there, see who it was on. So it's going to be on Javon Anspach. We've seen that a few times this year from Anspach. And just unnecessary post-curricular activity out there.
3: And this
2: now
3: is
2: what's second down and goal from the 5 is now second down and goal from the 20.
3: And this is kind of what we talked about with last week against Wrights is getting in the red zone and shooting yourself in the foot with, you know, stupid mental mistakes and just, you know, not thinking about the situation you're in at the moment. You know, you're on the 6, about to score, 40 seconds left in the game, and like you said now, that 15-yard personal foul, going to put it back on the 20 here on second down.
2: Castle still with one timeout. But now 20 yards to go to try to tie this up before the break.
3: And, you know, with that penalty, Castle probably wouldn't have called a timeout, would have given him time to kind of sit there and talk about it to begin with.
2: 2 wide receivers out each way. Wins it, sets up, throws in the flats, and it was almost picked off. He was looking for Quatch on the hitch, and jumping the route there was Oliver Brahms. And almost going the other way there, able to just get his left hand on it. But an incompletion here, now third down and goal from the 20.
9: That down.
2: Jasper coach Derek Hart would love to try to stop a touchdown or even a field goal here as Jasper gets the ball to start the second half. Third down and goal from the 20. Wins it in the gun. Trips out to his left. Anspach to his right. Wins it. Sets up. Has time. Wins it. Looking. Rolling to his left. Pritchard's begging for the ball, and wins it, just keeps holding on to it, rolling to his left. He had Pritchard deep. And Castle going to take a timeout here, I believe. Saw the whistles blow with 23 seconds left in this second quarter. Winslet will get 3 yards. But it'll bring up fourth down and goal, and likely going to see another field goal attempt here. Remember, here at halftime, we'll have our At Properties Realty halftime report. We'll take a look at our first half recap, first half stats, and what's going on around the area. Also, our IHSAA Commissioner's Corner here on 96.9 WYIR. Remember, that's our At Properties Realty halftime show. 21-14 is our score. 23.8 seconds left to go in this first half. Castle with the ball on the 17-yard line, fourth down. It looks like Woodland is going to be getting set up to kick this one. As the offense comes to the sideline in frustration from this Castle offense, you see Onspot throwing down the helmet. He's frustrated as he takes a seat on that bench, but he's got to only be looking at himself. A 15-yard unsportsmanlike conduct penalty, and that is just a drive killer. Castle was knocking on the door of the end zone at the 5-yard line and then got pushed back to the 20. A 32-yarder from Elliott Woodland was blocked earlier. This now time he'll go from 34, but not before a Derek Hart timeout. Here, and as this timeout goes, we'll take a timeout as well when we come back. A 34-yard field goal opportunity from Elliott Woodland here on 96.9 WYIR.
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2: And welcome back to John Liney Field. Elliott Woodland lines up for a 34-yard field goal. He had one blocked from 32 yards earlier from the right hash. Now this one from the left hash. Snaps there. Kick is up, and kick is good from Elliott Woodland here with 21 seconds left in this first half. That will cut the lead to 4, 21-17. Our score, Jasper still leading. And 21 seconds here before halftime. We'll keep it right here. We'll see. I'll turn it over to Wes. He'll get some score updates from around the area.
3: So, yeah, here at halftime, Modern Day over Bossy, 35-0. Gibson Southern and Washington at halftime. The Titans up 49-0. North Huskies, Vincennes Lincoln at halftime as well. North Huskies up 14-10 over the Alices. Tecumseh over Springs Valley, 10-0 in that second quarter. It was a 14-0 ball game in favor of Memorial against the Panthers. But it looks like in this second quarter, Wright starting to rally back, making it a 17-14 ball game as Memorial's got that 3-point lead. Southridge over Tell City, 27-13. Game just about underway between Mount Vernon and Southport looks to be. Central Harrison all tied up. North Posey Forest Park all tied up in the first. And maybe we just don't have some updates on some of these games, but it looks like Heritage Hills in the Mount Vernon of Posey County. Heritage Hills up 7-0 in the first quarter.
2: So Woodland, who just made the 34-yard field goal, now has it teed up, ready to kick it away. Jasper awaiting the return. 21 seconds left to go. Jasper still with one timeout. We'll see if they try to make something happen or if they just take it to halftime here with a 4-point lead.
9: And the ball back in the second half.
2: Woodland claps and boots it away. Going to boot it deep into the left, and that time into the end zone for a touchback. So Jasper will start with the football at their own 20-yard line. 21 seconds left to go in this first half. In this series, since Jasper has rejoined the SIC, it's gone 3 wins Knights, 3 wins Wildcats. Every single one's been a thriller. Except last year. It was a little bit of a blowout by the Wildcats, but, you know, that was also the blossoming of Sawyer Winslet. He did throw a touchdown pass late in that ball game, and, you know, it was kind of the spark. He's trying to have himself a game tonight, and Mainers, not quite the victory formation, but the take it to half formation as he takes a knee. And that's going to do it here in our first half. Jasper, 21, Castle, 17. 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We're going to step aside, a word from our sponsors, and we'll be back with our At Properties Realty halftime show here on an IHSAA Champions Radio Network broadcast on 96.9 WYIR.
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11: It's time for the Commissioner's Corner, an exclusive weekly conversation about Indiana high school sports with the Commissioner of the IHSAA, Paul Neidig. Now for an up-to-the-minute report about what's happening in the constantly changing world of high school sports, here's Commissioner Paul Neidig.
12: Welcome, everyone, into the Commissioner's Corner. It's our weekly conversation with the Commissioner of the IHSAA, Paul Neidig. I'm Brendan King. We're talking all things high school sports. Paul, always a pleasure to be with you. And boy, you have had your travels over the last few weeks going around the state of Indiana for your principal meetings, talking with principals, athletic directors, administrators, at all kinds of schools, north, south, east, west. So my question is to start, when you're driving around and you're going through the small towns, you're going on the interstates, you're going on the country roads, what do you continue to learn about the state and the athletes and everybody that you continue to work with year by year?
13: It's always that Indiana is really a special place, and it's really a great place to do this education-based athletics works because I think people get it. But, I also had the realization that as we've traveled is that, we have 413 member schools. Some are provisional, a few, but there's so much difference. And so we, through these conversations, we try to meet the needs of our smallest schools in the state of Indiana. But yet we also have to look at the needs of our largest schools in the state of Indiana. And so we're ranging from over 5,000 students in our biggest school all the way down to less than 100 students. And so just the diversity in that alone can be a challenge, but I think Indiana, it works well. And listening to the needs of each of those type of schools is important. And I think the other thing that I think about a lot is, the experience, the protection of the experience for the last kid who makes a team, may not be the star, but being part of that high school program is also important, and they can't get that back. If they get displaced by a student that is transferring for athletic reasons, I don't know that that's the right thing, and we have those conversations with our member schools because protection of that opportunity of growth in a community-based athletic program that's ran by our schools is instrumental in students for the rest of their lives.
12: Well, I know your counterparts in other states, Illinois, Michigan, Iowa, Wisconsin, Ohio, are always enamored with the quality that the Indiana student athlete gets to do, playing their state championship games at Lucas Oil Stadium, Gainbridge Fieldhouse, other facilities like that. So, like you said, with the thought in mind of benefiting the larger schools and also the schools where, towns have one stoplight, what do you tell your counterparts about giving their kids an equal experience to make sure everybody's taken care of?
13: Well, I think it starts with partnerships. One, it's partners with some of the people who run the biggest facilities, the nicest facilities in the state of Indiana. And we're very fortunate here to have a great relationship with the Fever Pacers and Sports Entertainment to be able to use Gainbridge Fieldhouse. We have a great relationship with the Colts and to be able to use Lucas Oil. But that goes to Bittinger Stadium at softball, and we're down at Carroll Stadium for soccer. I mean, we have these relationships that allow us to come in and use these great facilities. And it's an experience we can't replicate without great partners. And our professional ranks here in Indiana understand what we do, and they want to be very supportive of that.
12: Week 6 coming up in the high school football season. We've also got all kinds of stuff happening with the boys tennis state tournament. That's about to kick off here this week. We've got soccer. We've got golf, Paul. So we got less than a minute here. What are you excited about for the rest of the fall? Is the weather is certainly changing, and state championship season is heating up.
13: Yeah, October's right around the corner when we put this show together. I'm excited about, again, just the opportunity of participation. You know, teams have worked hard all year long. Now we've had these tournament draw shows that are either out or getting ready to come out. So there's some excitement about season two. And you can't, again, that's excitement is, it's neat. It's cool. And it's only Indiana. You know, when we're ready to go for tournament season in 2026.
12: It's coming up. The pairing show for football, by the way, on October the 11th. Stay tuned with Greg Rakestraw and Kyle Nenrip. They'll take care of everything with still a couple weeks to go in the football regular season. It's the Commissioner's Corner. Paul, appreciate the time. We'll talk to you next week.
13: We'll talk to you next week, Brendan. Thank you for doing what you do in support of education-based athletics.
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1: I'm IHSAA Commissioner Paul Neidig. Hoosier High School coaches are teaching more than sports. They're teaching life lessons. 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In Indiana, it starts with education-based athletics. It starts here.
2: And welcome back to John Lighty Field. I'm Chase Hain. Alongside me, Wes Harness, here on 96.9 WYIR. 21-17, Jasper currently leading the Castle Knights, just a few minutes away from starting this second half. But really, if you're just now joining us, take a look at that first half. You know, here's how we got there with 4:17 left to go in that first quarter. It was a 13-yard touchdown run on the quarterback sneak from Sawyer wins it as Castle struck first, led by seven. Then the quick answer less than a minute later, a 29-yard touchdown run, first of the season for Jasper's Zazeni, Mason Zazeni, a 29-yard touchdown run, tied it up at 7. Then Castle retakes the lead, 11:16 left to go in the second quarter. A 1-yard touchdown run on a quarterback sneak again, this time from Drew Slepsky, put the Knights up 14-7. Then another answer from Jasper, this time on a 4th-and-3 with 8:51 left to go in the second quarter. A 40-yard touchdown pass off the play action from Mainers to Seger, tying it up at 14. Castle was trying to regain the lead, but Woodland had his kick blocked. A 32-yard field goal blocked at the 6:11 part in the second. Jasper then went 90 yards down the field. 3:06 left in the second quarter. Their drive capped off with a 5-yard touchdown run. Who else than Mason Zazetti, his second of the season. He's got more yards tonight and more touchdowns than he had all year. He came into this game just 55 rushing yards, 0 touchdowns on the season. We'll get to his stats in a second. Castle then got back on the board again. 21 seconds left in that first half. A 34-yard field goal this time from Elliott Woodland was good, as it was true. 21-17 is where we landed. Taking a look at these first half stats. First for Jasper, Jalen Maynard, 6 of 7 passing, 88 yards and a touchdown. He also has 3 carries for 18 yards. Caden Ramos, he's got 7 carries for 47 yards. He's a feature back all year, but not tonight. He's also got a catch for 16 yards. Mason Zazetti, 4 carries, 65 yards and 2 touchdowns. Did I say when he came in, 12 carries, 55 yards, no touchdowns coming into this one? He's making the most of his opportunities tonight for Jasper. James Seger, 2 catches for 48 yards and a touchdown. Also in on the action, John, he's got 1 catch for 20 yards. Heichelbach's got 1 catch for 1 yard. Parker Young, he's got 1 catch for 3 yards. And for Jasper as a team, 88 yards through the air, 128 yards on the ground, 216 yards of total offense for the Wildcats. They've been penalized just once for 10 yards. Taking a look at Castle, 7 different players have gotten a rushing attempt tonight for the Wildcats. Passing-wise, Sawyer wins at 13 of 17, passing for 150 yards. No touchdowns, no interceptions. He does have 6 carries for 23 yards and a touchdown. Mo Smith Jr., he's got 4 carries for 73 yards. Nolan McKinney, he's got 5 carries for 16 yards. He also has 2 catches for 35 yards. Drew Slepsky, 4 catches for 29 yards. He also has 1 carry, 1 yard, 1 touchdown. Not a bad stat there. Ben Quach, 3 catches for 49 yards. Austin Pritchard, 1 catch, 19 yards. Javon Ansbach, 3 catches for 18 yards. Also in on the action, it's Brody Farmer. He's got 1 carry for 1 yard. And Pritchard has 2 carries for 2 yards. Elliott Woodland did bang 1 field goal through. That was that 34-yarder, as he's 1 of 2 tonight. As a team, Castle, 150 yards, passing 118 yards on the ground and 268 yards of total offense. Their high point this season and a half all season long. And it's really been Sawyer wins it, 13-17 through the air for 150. His running back of, you know, a company of them all getting it done on the ground together, but penalized twice, 2 penalties, 15 yards, both in crucial situations. One of those an unsportsmanlike on Javon Ansbach in the end zone. And on second and goal from the 5-yard line, he gets a 15-yard penalty, pushes him back. And it's moments like those that, you know, Castle's just got to be, you know, on the sideline, so frustrated at the lack of discipline that some of their players have had this season, and penalties like that in crucial moments.
0: Yeah, I think another situation here as well for the Knights is Jasper, you know, they've paid attention to film. They know how dangerous two of the top receivers in the SIAC of Ben Quach and Javon Ansbach are just as dangerous in that return position. You know, so far this game, Jasper has not punted the football and have only kicked the ball off to Ansbach one time to get the ball out to about the 30-yard line, but they've really been trying to take advantage of the huge gap between that second row and our back returners of the two receivers. And special teams, you know, it's been a huge factor in Castle, able to squeak out maybe a score from the punt return or the kick return. They've totally negated that from the game. And, you know, offensively, Jasper has, you know, pretty much moved the ball. They're averaging probably close to between 8 to 13 yards a play and have been doing it quick. You know, the longest it took them to score was 3 minutes there in that second half. And, you know, 10 plays, they're moving across the field, and the defense has just got to find a way to clog up some holes or to try to slow this offense down.
2: Absolutely, they've got to slow it down. Both sides, you know, obviously Castle has to try to get the turnovers that they forced last week against Ryan, see if they can maybe put Jasper, you know, a big turnover here. You could force it on this opening drive, would carry a lot of momentum. You can't let Jasper walk down the field and make this a 2-score game. Jasper's led by just 1 score all game. You had the lead, but You know, you can't let Jasper extend this lead because they are very good. And obviously you could tell it's a very methodical football team for the Wildcats. If they get a lead and they get the football, they're going to eat up clock, clock, clock, clock, clock.
0: Yeah, you know, Jasper, one of those, it was a triple option last year, like Coach Hurt said in the pregame interview, you know, not fun to go up against. But with two big backs like Zizetti and Ramos and two different backs size-wise, but both run the ball just as hard, follow their blockers very well, and do a great job running with their shoulders low and legs and knees pumping. So, you know, bread and butter for Jasper is the run game. Maynard's at 6'4", able to see the field in the pass game, and he's slowly starting to get in a groove as this first half has gone on. So going to be a real test. You know, Castle came out guns a-blazing there, scored off rip in that first drive, and Jasper matched again. The defense just got to step up. We've got just one sack, no tackles for losses, no deflections, no interceptions, no forced fumbles. You know, it'd be a great, great start for this Castle defense if they could squeak out a turnover at some point in this first Jasper drive of the second half. So it looks like Castle's team comes out to kick the ball, but they forget one important thing. The football to do the kick. Woodland out there with the tee. Kind of dropped the ball, no pun intended. But got that football out there. He's going to set it up just about a foot or two to the right of that left hash. And everyone's getting set up here. Woodland gets his steps counted off as we're ready to tee off for this second half.
2: So Woodland ready to kick it away. Some good returns so far tonight for Jasper when they have returned it. And Woodland going to have it taken at the four-yard line. Big room down the sideline for the kick returner. Woodland's going to be the man to try to make the tackle. He was enough to slow him up. And flying down the sideline with James Seger, and he has had quite the returns today. Also, the 40-yard touchdown catch earlier. And we said Castle's defense needs a big stop here, but the kick coverage team gives up a big return, and Jasper going to start at Castle territory at the 46-yard line.
0: And yeah, kind of special teams in favor of the Wildcats so far. That's the second big return here. So they bring that ball out to the 50. It looks like it's going to be Ramos out in the backfield, but they're going to move him out to split back. Going to be four wide receivers. H-back of number five, Joe Heichelbeck, splitting the guard and tackle on the right side.
2: Maynard's going to send a man in motion. It is Heichelbeck. Maynard's looking down the sideline and just throws it away. And a good play there by Andrew Nelson, playing within 5 yards of the ball and just taking out the screen pass. So an incompletion for Maynard's, just his second of the ball game.
0: Yeah, I'm curious how that works. So it was a screen pass, and it was kind of stopped by Nelson blowing up the play, but you've got an offensive lineman 10 yards downfield, and Maynard's is still dropping back to pass. Would that be a situation where it could be an illegal man downfield?
2: I believe only if the pass is caught.
0: Gotcha.
2: Second down and 10 after the incompletion. Full back to the left. They're going to hand it Zizetti right up the middle, and he is just running strong up the middle. He was full speed ahead and then came to a halting stop at the 41-yard line, but Zizetti picks up five, and that was a hard-nosed 5 yards.
0: Yeah, none other than Brody Farmer sitting there to meet him and make the stop, get the rest of the D-line, and then along with Andrew Nelson in there to clean up the play, but still Zizetti running hard, going to fall forward, get five on the carry, but they're going to pull him out, and Ramos going to come right back in.
2: Third down and five, Ramos to the right of Maynard's. And Maynard's going to go quarterback keeper. Big hole up the middle, and Maynard's tries to juke out of the way, but a touchdown saving tackle by Caden Huffman deep in the secondary. And Chase Waterbury, he just over pursued. He had it in the backfield, but went with Ramos, and Maynard's just does a good job pulling it out. So 41 up to the 29 they go, a pickup of 12. And first down and 10. Ramos carry to the right. Ramos trying to spin in the backfield, but tackle made. That was Caden Huffman again in on the tackle. And Andrew Nelson also. Be a pickup of three for Ramos. Brings up second down and seven.
0: Yeah, and Castle gets a great hit on Ramos there, but still him able to go after contact, kind of bounce off just after gaining about a yard, able to get two more yards after contact. But Ramos coming right back out. Zazzetti going right back in here on this second and seven.
2: Second and seven. They'll hand it to Zazzetti. Stumbling through the line of scrimmage. Regains his footing, though, and just lowers his shoulder. And it looks like he'll be about a yard shy from the first down line. We'll see where they spot him.
0: And you know, Zazzetti's such a powerful runner. You know, this defensive line got to try to do anything, keep an arm free, and try to make some contact with him. Because if he crosses that line of scrimmage,

0: Shins. His third touchdown of the night. He had 12 carries, 55 yards, and nothing going for him this season. Tonight, now he's got 84 yards and three touchdowns. Have a game. 6'3", 225-pound junior. And on to attempt the PAT is Jack Neely. Trying to make this an 11-point game. Neely's PAT is up. Neely's PAT is good. And Jasper on their first drive of the second half strikes gold, a touchdown, 28-17 as they lead it by 11. 9:46 left to play here in the third quarter.
1: As athletes, we've heard it a million times.
2: Play for the name on the front.
1: Not the name on the back.
3: When I pull on my basketball jersey.
1: My golf polo.
2: My singlet.
1: My swim cap.
3: With my school right there on the front.
1: I feel it.
2: The pride of my neighbors in the stands.
1: The joy of my teammates, the ones I grew up with.
3: The opportunity to represent my hometown.
1: It moves me to learn how to compete with passion.
2: To push through adversity.
1: To lift my teammates and my hometown.
3: And when I've pulled on that jersey.
1: That polo.
2: That singlet.
1: That swim cap for the last time.
3: It will stay with me and my hometown.
4: I'm IHSAA Commissioner Paul Neidig. High school sports are about more than winning. They're also about the opportunity to represent your hometown. 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Every great story starts somewhere. In Indiana, it starts with education-based athletics. It starts here.
0: .946 left to go here in this third quarter. Jasper, who got the ball to start this second half, they walked down the field. It all started. The big kickoff return that started them at the Castle 46-yard line. And then it's Zazetti down the field.
5: And the returners,
0: 19 yards and another touchdown on that drive.
5: Both still sitting at the 5-yard line. They kicked it deep one time. I don't know why we're not moving up.
0: Drone pointing over his head. Ball on the ground. Jasper's going to recover, and that is just bad miscommunication. Teams are fighting for it, but it looks like it's going to be Jasper football. We're going to see the call, and officials say Castle recovered. Wow. The Knights got lucky there. Both return men standing all the way back inside their own 5-yard line, just 25 yards of no man's land. And they're going to say Javon Ansbach was able to get that football out at the bottom of the pile. And Ansbach slow to get up, but Castle luckily has a first down and 10 at their own 26-yard line.
5: And I don't know. They had one deep kick. I think that's an adjustment you figure out at halftime with the coaches. You don't put your guys at the 5 when they've haven't kicked it past the 15 so far in the first half. So
0: only that one went down to the 5, but other than that, it's been a pooch. Trips to the right for Sawyer wins it. As they'll start 1st and 10. Screen pass set up. Ansbach. Ansbach trying to get to the outside, and Ansbach couldn't get away from the tacklers, the Jasper Wildcats of the secondary. That was Jack Gudorf and also Cooper Kramer. Going to be a pickup of 7. Drew Schlepsky with the big block out there. That set up the screen pass and the pickup for Ansbach. 25 yards tonight receiving as wins it. Picks up. McKinney, the tailback. Quarterback sneak for Winsett. Winsett fighting his way forward. Momentum finally stopped. It's going to depend on the spot. Looks like he's close to that first down marker. And they'll say chains get to moving. It's from the 33 to the 37.5 yard line. Give him 4 yards. He's got 27 yards rushing tonight, his season high so far. North Posey, 42-10 over Forest Park at the half there. Update from Jordan Fisher out there. First down and 10. Hand off McKinney. McKinney just bottled up in the backfield and tackled. And flying in for Jasper was Owen Rice, the senior. He in 6'1", 195, and he had some speed around the outside. Loss of 2 for McKinney. And Castle, who had 268 yards of offense in that first half, struggling here on their first drive of the second half.

0: Second down and 12. 8 minutes left to play in this third quarter. Castle trailing by 11, 28-17. Ball sits right in the middle of the field at the 36. Hand off McKinney, right side. McKinney trying to find a hole, just lowers his shoulder. Flying in and tackling McKinney. With a couple tacklers. First one getting a hand on it was Tanner Young and also Oliver Williams. Going to be a pickup of 7 and brings up third down and 5. Ball just inside the right hash at the 43-yard line.
1: And just a great play there, one block away from it being a big play, at least getting down to the red zone there, but still an opportunity here, third and short.
0: Wins it in the gun, looking to throw. Wins it outside to Slepsky, and he just threw it out of reach. Slepsky trying to jump up and get it just out of the outstretched fingertips, and Slepsky, who's had a good game so far, incomplete there, and wins it. Looking towards the sideline, ready to go for it here on 4th and 5, and there comes the call out. Dylan Hyman, one of the assistant coaches, yelling punt, punt. And here comes the punt team for Castle. Woodland, who averages just around 40 yards a punt, he needs a good one here. Back deep to return for Jasper will be Tanner Young.
1: He's just a share, just a hair under 30 yards there back to return. So let's see if Woodland can punt this over him.
0: Good snap there for Woodland. Good block there on the protection. And Woodland, high spiraling punt. It's going to be bounced inside the 10 at the 5. Ansbach tipped it. Good play by Javon Ansbach. And Drew Slepsky downs it at the 1. Jasper coaches wanted to step on the line. Got 20-20 vision up here. I don't need the binoculars to see that one. But what a play from Javon Ansbach. That's the third time we've seen it this year. He just races down the field, tips it at the goal line, and Slepsky ready to down it. If only we had instant replay in high school football, but we don't. So first down and 10 for the Jasper Wildcats. Inside their own 5-yard line at the 2. So they're saying it was down when Ansbach touched it, not when Slepsky downed it. Maynard started in the gun, now goes under center, and a false start for the Wildcats. Parker John frustrated on the near side of the field at his wide receiver. Maynard was trying to go quick quarterback sneak. Slow to get up for the Wildcats was Reese Weishite. Weishite, the right guard, looks to be. Might have been the center. But it'll be half a distance to the goal, and that ball is teetering on the goal line there. Just the second penalty for the Wildcats today. And now first down and 11. Maynard's pistol set. Zazzetti the tailback. He'll hand it. Zazzetti up the middle in a big hole. Zazzetti trying to find 99 yards. Across the 30, 40, one man to beat in Huffman, 50, 40. 30, 25, and brought down at the inside the 20. We'll see where they spot it, and what a game for Mason Zazzetti. Talking to the Jasper coaches before, they said, I probably wouldn't have to worry about his name. I asked the pronunciations, and, I mean, it is a coming-out party for Mason Zazzetti tonight. Up to the 20-yard line he goes, and into the red zone goes the Wildcats.
1: And we've said it multiple times, he crosses that line of scrimmage untouched. Nobody's going to touch him after the blocks either, as he goes almost 80 yards there.
0: 79 officially. He's got 163 yards now tonight and 3 touchdowns. Handoff, Ramos up the middle. Almost disrespectful to check Zazzetti out after that one. Ramos takes the carry for about 2. 6.5 minutes left to play in this third quarter. Castle trailing by 11, 28-17. A pickup of 1 for Ramos. Ramos is going to go back to Jasper tonight worrying about his spot. What a game for Zazzetti. Second down and 9. Trips out to the left for the Wildcats. To the right, Maynard's looking to throw. Goes outside, pass complete. Wide open is John, and John just sat in that open field and just right underneath the defender and Zayden Mueller. And just pitch and catch. John up to the 6-yard line, a 13-yard pickup there. He's got 33 yards on just two catches tonight. First down and goal now. Pistol set. Zazzetti checks back in, looking for his fourth touchdown tonight. He walks in, lowers his shoulder, and there he goes again. Four touchdowns tonight for Mason Zazzetti. Go ahead and start sending the messages to Home Team Friday. It looks like we might have a player of the week. Mason Zazzetti. 6-yard touchdown, 169 yards tonight to go along with four touchdowns, and we still got a quarter and a half of football to play. To 34-17, Jasper extending this lead. And now trying to make it an 18-point ball game. Kick is up, and kick is good. 35-17, Jasper leading this one. 5:26 left to play in the third. 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
0: We'll get the kickoff in and come right back to that message from one of our wonderful sponsors, Kent Brenneman, here on 96.9 WYIR. Looks like they've been pooching it to the right. Now they're going to pooch it to the left, and Mo Smith just going to watch it go out of bounds for the illegal procedure. We'll get that finished message from Kent Brenneman.
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0: Welcome back to John Lighty Field. 35-17, Jasper leading this one. 5:26 left to play in this third quarter. And Castle, who had a punt get down at the 1-yard line. Jasper then answers, 99-yard touchdown drive, essentially the two, but
1: in two plays,
0: then,
1: yes.
0: Then they went backwards a yard.
1: Oh, yeah.
0: And then 99. Wins it, looking to throw. Out of the flats to Quach. Quach trying to find an answer, but a shoestring tackle made by, it looked to be Drake Hagan out there. That would have been a touchdown for Quach, but Hagan ended up getting a hand on it. Nobody would have caught Ben Quach down that sideline. But instead of a touchdown, just a pickup of four. Wins it, having a pretty good game, but can't get a stop from his defensive side. Second down and six. Wins it in a pistol set. Smith the tailback. He'll hand off Smith. Smith just met in the backfield, coming through untouched. Who was it? Who else? Mason Zazzetti. He's been everywhere tonight. I mean, simple as that. He's been the workhorse, getting it all done on offense, and now coming untouched from the defensive line spot.
1: Five tackles on the night for Zazzetti at that defensive end, and we've seen it time and time again, whether it's Mo Smith Jr. or McKinney in the backfield, that backside end is coming untouched. There's not much of a fake or a read option with Winsett not trying to keep the ends on their toes, and they know the ball's getting handed off, and another big tackle for loss.
0: Third down and 8. Now for Castle. Winsett looking to throw. Going to go out route. Slepsky and almost picked off. Slepsky couldn't haul it in. It went through the hands of Oliver Williams, and then Slepsky couldn't haul it in through his hands, and it goes out of bounds, incomplete, and 4:04, here comes the punt team. That drive lasted just a minute and 20 seconds. And Jasper going to get the football back here.
1: So in a three and out of a minute long for Castle's offense, Jasper's offense has scored in about 2 minutes every drive they've had the football.
0: Fourth down and 8. Rafi Iglesias trying to find his spot on the Castle punt team. Low snap, Woodland bobbled it. Woodland picked it up, and now he just tries to kick it. It's going to be fielded at the 40 by the deep man. 25 and shoved out of bounds at the 15. That was a big pickup by Drake Hagan. He caught it at the Castle 40 after the punt, and he returns it all the way to the 15. And Jasper cooking with fire at the Castle 15-yard line. Ramos in at tailback. And Jasper, all the momentum here at John Lighty Field. 3:57 left in the third, trying to make this another touchdown game. They'd like to make it a 25-point game if they can. Maynard's keeper to the left. Maynard's 20, 15, makes a man miss and brought out of bounds at the 11-yard line. An 8-yard pickup there for Maynard's. Castle, 268 yards of offense in the first half, just 20 here in the second half. Castle cheerleaders throwing out towels and T-shirts out here to the Castle faithful here at John Lighty Field. Second down and 2 after the 8-yard pickup from Maynard. Zazetti up the middle. Zazetti this time finally stood up but breaks the tackle, and then Rafa Iglesias comes in to clean it up. And Zazetti looks like he's going to pick up another first down for the Wildcats and make this first and goal. From the 11 to the 9. 2-yard pickup there for Zazetti. 171 yards now tonight. .258 left to play in the third quarter. Ramos checks back in. Zazetti heads back to the sideline. Ramos to the left of Maynard's. Handoff. Ramos up the middle. Ramos stood up, but falls forward up to the 5. Going to pick up 3 yards. So second down and goal now from the 5. Zazetti still on the sidelines for Jasper. Ramos still the tailback. Two tight ends to the left for the Wildcats. Ramos up the middle. Ramos lowering his shoulder. He's going to be brought down shy of the goal line. Looks to be at about the 1 or 2 yard line. We'll see where they mark him set.
1: And you know Ramos is looking at that sideline saying, please don't put Zazetti in. We're on the 2-yard line. Let me try and get this myself.
0: I actually put it at the 1. So third down and goal. Maynard's shotgun. Play action, throws it, and ball is incomplete. Good defensive possession there for Zayden Mueller. And now fourth down and goal, and here comes the man. Mason Zazetti coming into this ball game, 12 carries, 55 yards, no touchdown, average 4 yards a carry, and a long of 13 yards. Be sure to check the stat sheet next week. Pistol set, Zazetti the tailback. Everybody in this stadium knows who's getting it. Zazzetti up the middle. Zazzetti is not in. Officials saying no touchdown. And what a stand by this Castle defense, and that might have been a little bit of momentum the Knights needed. Fourth and one, Zazzetti stopped in his tracks for the first time today. And a turnover on downs from the one-yard line, and a good goal line stand by the Castle defense keeps this game 35-17 with 1:25 left to play in this third quarter.
1: And now, you know, a great stop defensively. Offense been moving the football, but been quite stagnant here. Just eight plays and a punt in the first drive, three and out in this second drive. Sitting here on their one-yard line. I think everyone knows what's coming.
0: Sawyer wins it, trying to push the pile forward with a quarterback sneak and just get a little breathing room here for Castle. I don't think he got much of it.
1: So he might have got 2 yards there.
0: Suffocating on it. So they'll give him 2 yards on the pickup. It'll be second down and eight.
1: I'd say run the same play again. Get 2 or 3 more yards. Give yourself a third and short.
0: Colton Brackett checks out of the game.
1: Hand the ball off. There's just a chance that backside end comes clean again, untouched, and tackles you behind the line of scrimmage.
0: Five wide receiver set. Wins it. Stands alone in his end zone. Trips to his left. 2 to his right. Hard count for Wins it. Wins it with time. Wins it looking. Throws across the field. Ben Quach has it. Quach at the 10 and then slides down. Just shy of the 15-yard line. He took a face mask right in the shin. You saw it. Quach hops up. Ball up to the 14-yard line. 31 seconds left to go in this third quarter. 11-yard pickup there for Quach. 64 yards tonight on 5 catches. Tailback McKinney under center is Wins it. He's going to bring Schlepsky in motion. Play action, Wins it. Wins it looking. Wins it going to air one out. Ansbach looking for him deep. Ansbach is going to be pushed from behind. And that is a missed call. I mean, that was pass interference all day from James Seger, but Seger will celebrate with a seatbelt and a head nod. He got a whole handful of Javon Ansbach's backside and right in front of the official. Couldn't believe they missed it. So Jasper, a little bit lucky there of a no call. And second down and 10 after the incompletion. Shotgun set once again for Wins it. McKinney to his right. Looking to throw. Wins it, rolls to his left. Fake pitches. What a play by Wins it. 25, 30, and out of bounds. Across the 30 at the 33-yard line. A little bit of shiftiness from Sawyer Wins it. Saw that fake pitch to McKinney. He froze the defender in Oliver Brames in his tracks. And up to the 33-yard line goes Wins it.
1: Yeah, great little Pat Mahomes play there. Looked like he wanted to shovel it to McKinney. Kind of keeps it himself. Does a great job avoiding contact. Just gets a little bit of a hit there going out of bounds. But big play to kind of get him out of that outside of their own 20.
0: Out of bounds with 0.2 seconds left in this third quarter. Last play of this third. Wins it, sets up. Wins it, throws across the middle and going down to get it. Was Ansbach, but Ansbach can't haul it in. Tips off the turf. And that'll do it here for our third quarter. We'll head to the fourth. Jasper 35, Castle 17. The Knights driving second down and 10 from their own 33-yard line when we come back here on 96.9 WYIR.
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0: Welcome back to John Lighty Field. Some finals from around the area. Modern Day 35, Bossy 0. And we'll get back to it in just a second. Second down and 10. Castle on the right hash at their own 33-yard line. Running back on each side of Winsett. Wide receiver on each side as well. They're going to reverse to Quach. Wins it out. Lead block, and what a block by Winsett. He put a man on his rear end. Didn't go for much room, but Winsett throwing a shoulder in Oliver Williams. A pancake block. Put it in the stat sheet for Sawyer Winsett tonight. And I hope when Sawyer Winsett posts his highlights next week online, he's got that play on there. 3-yard pickup there for Quach on the end around. And third down and 7 now. Trips to the right. Pritchard by himself to the left. McKinney in the backfield. Wins it. Looking to throw. And ball's going to be tipped at the line of scrimmage. Putting a paw up there and getting it was Mitchell Heil. 6'4" defensive end. And down 35-17. And here comes the punt team. 11-14 left to play. Back deep to return is Tanner Young. Woodland will punt it from his own 22. Fourth down and 7. And it's going to be a false start against the Knights. So 4th and 7 becomes 4th and 12. Still 11-13 left to play in the ballgame. Both teams with all three timeouts. Jasper, a commanding 35-17 lead right now. It was a 21-17 ball game at halftime, and Castle's just gone flat at the break. Here on homecoming. Jasper came into this ballgame 3-3. The Knights 4-2. Woodland takes the snap and boots it away. Young stands awaiting for it at the 36, takes it and forced out of bounds at the 45-yard line. Andrew Nelson flies into the bleachers. And Nelson pops right back up and heads back out on the field. Tough guy there, Andrew Nelson.
1: He's probably thinking, I've been hit harder by Zazzetti tonight than that bleacher. So, yeah, he's not going to quit. I think it sounded a lot more painful than what it was, hopefully. He didn't have a limp or anything as he got up, so.
0: First down and 10 for Jasper at their own 47. Starting this drive in their own territory, but not very good. And that time, Brody Farmer all over the run play to the left. It was Ramos going to be dropped for a 2-yard loss. And Brody Farmer claps his hands together. That was a good play there. Loss of 2 for Ramos. So second down and 12. One of the few negative plays tonight for Jasper. Tying into the right, two wide receivers to the right for Mainers. Ramos to his right as well. Ramos will take the handoff again. He's met, heads up by Brody Farmer, and he actually breaks the tackle. You don't see that often, but works his way across midfield and up to the Knights' 48-yard line. And Plager down for Castle. Somebody on that defensive line, and that's Andrew Nelson. Nelson pops up and now helped to the sidelines here. Nelson looks to be, he might have been the one initially making that hit, not Brody Farmer.
1: Yeah. Looks like he got a bit of a stinger there. Looks to be holding around his shoulder area, so hopefully it's nothing too serious there.
0: Third down and five, though, after a pickup of seven there by Ramos.
1: So going to come in for him, 52, Aiden Wade.
0: Double pass here. It's wide open. Down the field is John. John's got it at the 20, 10, 5, touchdown. I called it before he threw it. It's a double pass. It was so wide open, I didn't even see who threw the ball. John made the touchdown catch. Throw was from Tanner Young. And John was so wide open, he could have pitched a tent, ate a few hot dogs, caught the ball, and then ran into the end zone for Jasper. 41-17. The Wildcats just continue to really kick the teeth into the Knights here in the second half. Up 35-17, running a double pass. There's a little bit of bad blood, I guess, between these two teams. I don't know if I'd give that up for the rest of the teams that you're going to play this season, but Jasper dials it up. 42-17, the lead goes. A double pass with 10 minutes left to go in the fourth quarter. 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
0: So Austin Pritchard going to recover the kickoff at the 32-yard line of Castle. That's where the Knights will take over. First down and 10. 21-17 this ball game was at halftime. Jasper's doubled their score. Castle's gone flat. We sit 42-17 now. All Wildcats in this one. Castle just gasping for air, trying to find some life on offense. Had their best first half of the season. I don't know what was said at halftime, but must have not been anything good. First down and 10. Wins it under center. Sends Slepsky in motion left to right. Now a bootleg. Wins it looking. Makes a man miss in the backfield. Trying to get away. Breaks a tackle. 35. Wins it. Breaks another tackle. Gets a block from Mo Smith at the 40 and out of bounds. At the 44-yard line. So wins it. A pickup of 12 yards on the carry. He's done a good job of moving tonight. 60 yards rushing for Wins it. Been a couple times this season. Would have liked to see that happen a little more earlier this year.
1: Yeah. I think he's still trying to fill out that role, find his spot on the team. You know, first year starter as that quarterback, it's always big shoes to fill. And I think as the season's gone on, Wentz, it's really found a groove.
0: First and 10, he goes Slepsky on the out route. Slepsky into Jasper territory, inside the 45 and brought down at the 44. 12-yard completion, 41 yards tonight for Schlepsky. And, you know, Castle down 42-17. You'd wonder if they turned the ball over a bunch. No turnovers tonight for the Knights. No turnovers for Jasper either. Just a couple turnover on downs for both teams, but other than that, been a pretty good played football game. First down and 10 at the Jasper 44. Is the Knights, 9:29 left to play. In the round for Ansbach. Ansbach finding a hole. Ansbach gets ripped down by his baggy T-shirt underneath his jersey. I'm all for looking cool, but when it gives up yards and touchdowns and plays, I'm not for it. 8-yard pickup there for Ansbach. Second down and two. Castle breaks the huddle, ball in the right hash. At the Jasper 36, tailback McKinney. Slepsky in motion from right to left. Play action for McKinney. Wins it now looking, throwing down the sideline, and McKinney takes a shot on the sideline. Ball was tipped, big hit made.
1: Yeah, one of those scary hits. You see him hit him with the shoulder, but also kind of lowers the helmet.
0: And Cooper Kramer was the one flying in.
1: But McKinney does pop right up. He's a little unhappy with it too, but at least everyone pops up and everyone's okay after a play like that.
0: Bang, bang play out there on the sidelines. Windsor was trying to find him on that wheel route he missed Mo Smith on earlier. And I keep going back to that play. That was such a crucial play for Castle. Third down and two after the incomplete pass. Castle shifts the offense. They all move to the left side. Wins it under center. Wins it pitch left side, McKinney. McKinney gets one block, now makes a cut upfield. McKinney inside the 30 and dives forward to the 27-yard line. 9-yard pickup there for McKinney. He's got 30 yards rushing tonight. Up to the 27-yard line. Clock continues to tick. 8:15 left to play in this ball game. Quatch split out wide, now comes in tight on the left side. Wins it, play action. McKinney picks up the pressure in the backfield. Wins it, throws one up. Jump ball, Ansbach, and jumps for it. Can't haul it in. Ansbach had it bounce right off his chest. It was a jump ball. Tanner Young missed it completely on the jump, and Ansbach had it just bounce off his chest. Young will be credited with the pass breakup, but Ansbach credited with a drop. So second down and 10 now. Shotgun set for Winsett. Winsett looking to throw. Pressure. Rolls to his right. Throws on the run and misses his man. And the pressure was just too quickly in his face, and Winsett couldn't set his feet. He had Pritchard down there around the 10-yard line. He was the intended receiver, but incomplete.
1: Yeah, it's tough trying to let that play set up as Winsett kind of sits back in the pocket. But once Pritchard gets that 20-yard line on the hash, he's wide open until he runs all the way down to the 5, and just a tough break there and just a little bit of a missed opportunity. So going to bring up 3rd and 10 here. 7:49 left in this ball game.
0: 3rd down and 10 for Winsett at the Jasper 27. McKinney stands to his right in the shotgun. He'll hand it off to McKinney. McKinney cuts upfield, 25, cuts outside, 20, lowers his shoulder. And runs a man over out of bounds at the 15. He went right over James Seger. Be good enough for a first down, a 12-yard pickup there for McKinney. Knight still with some fight in him, 7:43 left to play. But trailing 42-17 in the red zone. Haven't been here since the first half. Checking into the ball game, Zazetti. On the defensive line, he's been the story tonight. 171 yards rushing and 4 touchdowns for Jasper. Wins it. Looking to throw. Wins it. Sets up. Throws. Pritchard jumps. Incomplete. He had McKinney out in the flats for a touchdown. McKinney was standing. Nobody within 15 yards of him. Wins it. Took a shot towards Pritchard. Just overthrew him. So second down and 10. Castle breaks the huddle. Ball on the left hash at the Jasper 15. 7:38 left to play. 42-17. Wildcats still leading the Knights. Going to go Wildcat formation. Pritchard, keeper on the left side. Pritchard at the 10 and out of bounds. Up to the 9-yard line. Be a pickup of 6 for Pritchard. Wins it now, looks towards the sideline to get the play call. Third down and 4 after the Wildcat keeper. Play clock down to 15. Castle now breaks the huddle. Play clock down to 10. Wins it, trying to line everybody up. Play clock down to 5. Wins it under center. Down to 2. Gets the snap off. Pitch play, short side of the field. McKinney, 5. McKinney out of bounds. Going to pick up the first down, so it'll be first down and goal. They'll put McKinney out of bounds at the 2-yard line. Get a pickup of 7 there.
5: Good enough for a nice first down.
0: Jasper up 42-17, trying to spoil homecoming here for the Knights and break that 500 record, moving to 4-3 if they can hold on to a win. Castle trying to fight their way back into it with 7.5 minutes left to play. 21 unanswered points for the Wildcats. Low snap, wins it, gets it. Slepsky, touchdown. Out to the left, a 2-yard touchdown pass from wins it to Slepsky. Slepsky continues his good game, as he's got 2 touchdowns tonight, 1 rushing and 1 receiving, and wins it. Throws his first touchdown pass of the night here with 7:24 left to play in the ball game. Trailing 42-23, Woodland onto a tip to PAT. Snaps there. Holds there. Kick is up by Woodland and good. 42-24 our score. 7:24 left to play. 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
0: So Castle lines up to kick it away. Hands team on the field for Jasper. It's going to be a squirrely kick and get out of bounds. Castle just didn't have the speed to get there. Trying to track it down for the Knights was 98, Aiden Smith, and he just couldn't get there to go out of bounds. Penalty flag comes in. Looks like Jasper will start at their own 45, I believe. So first down and 10 for the Wildcats. 42-24 our score, 7:24 left to play. Knights need a miracle to get back into this one. Ramos up the middle. Just lowers his shoulder. He's met by a couple Knights defenders, but still picks up 3 yards. 66 yards for Ramos tonight. Over 300 yards rushing for the Wildcats. Second down and 7 after the 3 yard pickup. Mainers pitches it left side, Ramos. Brody Farmer trying to track him down and does. Going to be stopped just on the Castle side of the 50. Now mark him down at the Knights 49 officially. Another 3 yard pickup and it's 3rd down and 4. $69 now for Ramos. 6:20 left to play in the ballgame. Clock tick, tick, tick. Castle still with all 3 timeouts. Jasper with all 3 as well. Hard count there from Mainers. Almost got the Knights to jump. Third down and 4. Mainers in the gun. Hands off. Ramos in the backfield. He's flipped down by Chase Waterbury. Back at the original line of scrimmage at the 45. And clock ticks for Castle. You're going to wonder about taking a timeout maybe. Here comes the punt team for Jasper. Just the second time we've seen them tonight.
1: I think Castle, this opportunity, you know, max out the punt block. Try and do something on special teams in your favor for the night. Ben Quach going to be out by about the 15-yard line to return this punt.
0: Snaps there, and punt is booted away. It is a high punt. Quach is going to take it at the 5 after calling for a fair catch. And Castle going to get the football 1st down and 10 from their own 5-yard line. That was a booming of a punt. That went up over the lights here at John Lighty Field. I think we're punting in Cowboy Stadium. That hits the big screen there. Heck of a punt there. Doing the duties, I believe, is Owen Rice who booted that ball away. Now 1st down and 10 for the Knights. Their own 5-yard line. Still down by 3 scores with 5:15 left to play. Empty backfield, 5 wide receivers. 3 to the right, 3 to the left, 2 to the right for Winsett. He stands at his own goal line. Winsett looking to throw. Steps up. Now going to run. Winsett gets a block from Slepsky. Pump fake from Winsett. Winsett 15. Winsett 20. And out of bounds at the 22-yard line goes Sawyer Winsett. A pickup of 17 yards there for Winsett. 77 yards now rushing tonight. Clock will stop. 5:05 left to play. 1st down and 10 now at the 22 for Castle. Ball still on the left hash. Winsett sends Quach in motion. Winsett comes set. Throwing. Looking for Slepsky on the out route and can't find him. And Winsett just trying to aim that one in there instead of throwing it, trying to loft it over to Slepsky. It'll be incomplete.
1: Yeah, it looked to just leave it a little bit short there. Great idea, great touch on the football, just a little bit off target. And a big update at Inlow Fields. 4th quarter, Wrights and Memorial. Memorial up 24-20. So going to be a close ball game there. We'll try to keep some updates on that as well. Other than that, looks to be a bunch of blowouts.
0: Only one team will remain unbeaten. You're in the SIC, 2nd down and 10. Wins it. Coming set. Wins it. Throws across the middle of the field. Quach has it at the 40. Quach with speed. 45. Slides down at the 50. 28-yard pickup there for Ben Quach on the catch. And ball right at midfield. Still on the left hash for Castle. 92 yards now for Quatch. 32nd pass attempt of the day for Winsett. A hand off to McKinney there. It'll just be a pickup of two. Clock continues to run. 4:33 left to play in this ball game. Second down and eight. Winsett in the gun. Winsett looks to throw. Winsett fires and squats. Slides down to make the catch. Should be good enough for a first down. Yep. Be a pickup of 8 yards there for Quatch. He now has a century mark, 100 yards receiving tonight. 33 pass attempts tonight for Sawyer Winsett. First down and 10. Winsett sets up. Winsett takes a shot deep for Quatch. Quatch has a man all over him, and ball goes just out of bounds. Incomplete. Quatch looks like he got his legs a little bit tangled up. 4:02 left to play in the ball game.
1: Yeah, I think it was last drive. They were kind of rolling out his, the back of his legs and his thighs there. It looks to be a little bit of a cramp going on. As you know, those few weeks off, just his second week.
0: I mean, yeah, just his third game week. He's played this year. He's just cramping up. Quatch, very important to his legs, a state placer in track. Second down and 10. Winsett looking to throw. Goes incomplete. He was looking in the flats for Anspach, but just throws it over the head. Anspach kind of wasn't looking for the football. Just kind of broke off his route there and stopped. Incompletion.
1: It's going to be third and 10 here. Just under 4 minutes, 3:58 left in this ball game. Ball on the 40-yard line.
0: Shotgun set for Winsett. Winsett looking to throw. Screen pass set up, and it is tipped and incomplete. Pressure got to Winsett. Anspach did go back and get the football, and it's incomplete. Fourth down and 10 now for the Knights at the Jasper 40-yard line. 3:54 left to play. I have to go back in the history books to look at the last time a Castle quarterback's attempted 37 passes in a football game. 36 in my book. I'm assuming 37 will happen here. Castle just waiting. And a timeout taken by the Knights. 3:54 left to play. 42-24. Our score, Castle trailing the Jasper Wildcats. 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
0: Fourth down and 10. Castle looking for one last shot. Wins it. Breaks a sack. Wins it looking. Wins it 40. Flips it out to McKinney. McKenzie's got it at the 40. 30. 25 and out of bounds. at the 23-yard line. From the 40 up to the 23. First down and 10 now. Ball at the Jasper 23-yard line, 3:44 left to play. Owen Wright now into the ball game. He goes in motion. Wins it, sets up. Wins it. Rolls down to his right, evading the pressure. Wins it, throws, and Pritchard grabs it underneath, and Pritchard just tries to find his way forward, get as many yards as he can. Looks like he'll pick up 7 there. Thought he might have Owen Wright out there on that outside wheel route.
1: Just had to throw it up to him.
0: Lurking in the distance, though, was Tristan Burks. It'll be a 7-yard pickup there for Pritchard on the catch. Fake throw, handoff, McKinney. McKinney outside. He's going to jump his way forward. Might have got the first down. Clock will stop, 3:07.
1: I think it looks like it might be about a half a yard short, maybe a yard short total. See where they spot this football. Yeah, it looks like the first down's on the 18. They're going to set the ball down on the 19 here. So going to bring up a 3rd and 1 out of bounds. Will stop the clock. 3:07 left in this ball game. Castle knocking on the door here. Is Pritchard going to come out? Sophomore tight end number 84, Colton Brackett, going to sub in for this play.
0: 3rd down and 1 under center goes Winsett. Quarterback sneak, he goes, wins it up the middle. He's going to break a tackle. Wins it to the left. Wins it 10, 5. Can he get to the quarter? Dives. Touchdown. Sawyer wins it. Oh, wait. We didn't get a call. He had to score. He hit the pylon with the ball. That's a touchdown.
1: I think the middle initial called for a touchdown.
0: He hit the pylon with the ball when he dove. They're going to say he's short.
1: I don't think that official had a good angle. He was standing at the 5-yard line. Still waiting to see if it's a touchdown or not. Nobody knows.
0: They haven't spotted the ball. They're putting it at the 3 like it was.
1: Still don't know what it is.
0: The quarterback dove with the ball, hit the pylon. He didn't go out of bounds until he went into the end zone. They're going to mark him out of bounds at the 3-yard line. He wasn't even close to the 3. Whew.
1: And the official keeps holding up a touchdown. So is it a touchdown?
0: Okay, it is a touchdown. Okay. Look, now they signal touchdown. Now he's taking it off. What is it? Is it a touchdown? I don't know. The official who missed the most blatant pass interference earlier in the game, now he doesn't know if it's a touchdown or not. And this is the guy wearing the white cap. He's waved it off. He's put it on. Give it to somebody else if you don't know what's going on. 2:57 left to play in the ball. I still don't know if it's a touchdown or not. It is. 42-30. The score is. Are they going for 2 or is it a touchdown? Okay, so they're going for 2. Sawyer wins it. Play action. He's got Zazetti to beat. Looking for the corner. Did he do it again? He does. And Zazetti almost takes out the knees of the official on the far side. Zazetti said, you guys took so long to make that call up. Come for you myself. 42-32 after the two-point conversion is good. 2:57 left to play in this ball game. Castle down by 10 here on 96.9 WYIR.
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0: And welcome back to John Lighty Field. Castle looks like they're going to set up for another onside kick. They were close on the last one, but it went out of bounds. 2:57 left to play. The Knights trailing by 10, 42-32. Might be too little too late for Castle.
1: I'll tell you what I really like, though, is

0: Handoff up the middle. It goes to Ramos. Ramos met head up by Brody Farmer. Squeaks away, but Farmer re-grabs him and throws him down. It's going to be a pickup of three for Ramos. And timeout taken by Castle. We'll take a quick timeout, get a word from the IHSAA here on 96.9 WYIR.
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6: I'm IHSAA Commissioner Paul Neidig. Help student athletes write their story and buy a ticket to your school's next athletic event. Every great story starts somewhere. In Indiana, it starts here.
0: Welcome back. John Lighty Field, second down and seven. Castle takes a timeout to stop the clock. 2:46 left to play. The Knights trailing by 10. It was 21-17 at halftime. Then Jasper jumps out to a 42-17 lead. Castle has scored their last two possessions and made this a 10-point game, 42-32. Pistol set. Handoff up the middle, Zazzetti. Zazzetti runs over his own lineman and falls forward. Going to bring up third down and two, and Castle takes another timeout, stops the clock, 2:39 left to play. Zazzetti went right over the back of Reese Weisshine. He said, get out of the way. Second and seven now becomes third and two. There's going to be a five-yard pickup for Zazzetti. 176 yards tonight for the junior. Wes, your mission is to run down and grab me a hamburger or a hot dog at half price as soon as the game concludes down there.
7: I'll jump out this window for you. Don't worry.
0: Thanks. Third down and two here. 2:39, Castle out of timeouts. Jasper still with all three. Ball at the Castle, 43-yard line. Zazzetti, the tailback. He stands to the right of Mainers. Mainers, quarterback keeper to his right. Mainers trying to find the sideline. Mainers, 40, and he slides before he gets to Brody Farmer. Stays in bounds. Clock will run. And good enough for a first down up to the 37-yard line. That'll probably do it here at John Lighty Field. Five-yard pickup there for Mainers, and that'll probably be enough. And the Panthers, they fall to the Tigers out there at Enloe Field Memorial. 30-27 as the Tigers, the lone unbeaten team in the SIAC. It's not a good thing to go unbeaten in the SIAC, though, so far. Wrights, who did it 2 years in a row, fall in sectionals. Memorial, who does it a couple times in the last few years, they've lost in the sectional as well. Been by way of Gibson Southern, Boonville. 6 yard pickup there for Zazzetti. Clock continues to tick now. 1:35 left to play in the ball game. 182 yards tonight for Zazzetti. It looks like his night is likely done as he heads to the sideline. And Jasper just one first down away from taking a knee and finishing this one up. Ramos takes it up the middle. Ramos wrestled down. And it looks like that will be enough for the first down. A 6 yard pickup there for Ramos. 73 yards for him tonight. Nope, they're going to give him just 5 yards on the carry. And they're just watching the clock tick down.
7: Yeah, if anything, they might just call a timeout here.
0: It's third down and one, and they've got to run one more play to offset the clock. They'll saw a fourth down coming up. Ramos up the middle. Ramos, 20, 10, 5, and to cap the night off, Ramos, his first touchdown of the night. He told Mason Zazzetti, I got to get mine. And a 28-yard touchdown there for Caden Ramos.

0: Ramos. And Ramos now right at 100 yards tonight as well. 23.8 seconds left to play in this ball game. On to a tip the PAT. 48-32 our score. Jasper trying to tack one more on here before the end of the game. Snap, hold, kick is up, and good. 49-32 our score goes. 23 seconds left to play. 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
1: At the IHSAA, we know high school sports teach lessons that last long after the season ends. I'm Commissioner Paul Neidig.
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1: And it starts here.
0: Welcome back, John Lighty Field. 23.8 seconds left in this one. This game all but over. Kickoff's going to go deep. He's going to be taken at the 10-yard line. And down the sideline is McKinney, and McKinney shoved out of bounds at the 29-yard line. Here comes this Castle offense for one or two last plays. Sawyer wins it, heads down onto the field. 37 pass attempts tonight for Sawyer Winsett. Another 91 yards and two touchdowns on the ground. He has not been the reason. And it couldn't be done. He has played a phenomenal game. Continues to be one of the best quarterbacks in the SIAC. Likely going to go on to be our Romaine Subaru player of the game tonight. 19 seconds left to go. Trips out to the left for Winsett. Now he brings Slepsky from the left back to the right. So two on each side now for him. Ball on the right hash. Wins it. Drops back. Looking to throw. Wins it underneath and bang, bang play. Pass broken up by Cooper Kramer. Pass was intended for Javon Anspach. Anspach can't haul it in. And incomplete. Clock stops, 15 seconds now left to play. Shotgun set once again for Winsett. Playing for Pride now. Hand off up the middle for McKinney. McKinney falls his way forward for a 2-yard pickup, and that's going to take us here to the end of the ball game. Player down for Jasper here on this final play. Yeah, it looks to hope it's not
3: Zazetti.
0: Zazetti down on the field.
3: I think he's just cramping up. I hope. Doesn't look to be anything too. Yeah, just a.
0: Yeah, it looks to be a cramp there for Zazetti. It's going to take us to the end of the ball game. Don't go anywhere there. Oh, there. Working on a leg or a knee. Hopefully it's nothing major. Zazetti had a fantastic game tonight. Is the one getting worked on for Jasper. 49-32 our score. That'll be the final as the Wildcats take it away. Zazetti is up and looks to be all right. He walks off onto the field. So a good sign here to end this ball game as he gets in line to shake hands. 49-32, the Jasper Wildcats take down the Castle Knights. The Wildcats move to 4-3 on the season, and Castle falls to 4-3 on the season. We'll step aside. When we come back, we'll have our final game stats, final game recap, and what's in store next for the Knights. Also, our Romaine Subaru player of the game here on 96.9 WYIR.
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1: I'm IHSAA Commissioner Paul Neidig. Hoosier High School coaches are teaching more than sports. They're teaching life lessons. Show up for our student athletes and the coaches who teach them and buy a ticket to your school's next athletic event. 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In Indiana, it starts with education-based athletics. It starts here.
0: As athletes, we've heard it a million times.
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30: And welcome back to John Lighty Field. I am Chase Hain. Alongside me, Wes Hartness, a 49-32 loss. Jasper takes down the Castle Knights. Both teams now 4-3 on the season. And before we get into these final game stats and our final game recap, I'm going to turn it over to Wes for some final scores from around the area.
31: Had a couple close games tonight. Unfortunately, not the outcome we wanted here at John Lighty Field, but Heritage Hills taking on Mount Vernon Posey County. Heritage Hills wins 35-7. Modern Day over Bossy, 35-0. Memorial stays unbeaten against Wrights, 30-27. Down to the wire was a four-point game, final from North and Vincent's Lincoln. North Huskies win 34-17. Gibson Southern over Washington, 70-0. North Posey over Forest Park, 52-13. Southridge Tell City. Southridge wins that one 40-13. Tecumseh over Springs Valley, 31-6. It looks like that's all the games they've got on here for the night. Thought there'd be a couple more, but that is all for the scores tonight. Chase, take it away whenever you're ready with those stat totals for the game.
30: Yeah, getting the final post tweet off, as always. You can always stay updated on Twitter, at MakeItHain19. As we give updates all game long, something that jumps out of the page over there, obviously, that big win for Memorial. They keep rolling and just continue to win. Memorial, like, now they've won 28 straight regular season games here in the SIAC. What a stat for the Memorial Tigers. And obviously, North showing a little love to old Vincennes Lincoln, saying, hey, I know you guys left the SIAC. Let me show you why. And, obviously, Tecumseh, Joey Paradine doing a good job up there at Tecumseh. They're going to be a dangerous team in 1A. And obviously, your alma mater, North Posey, it's the Caden Mock show over there. A lot of good games and a lot of good football around the area. Gibson Southern, just 70 points.
31: 70 points against the
30: Washington. So,
31: without Roshlow, I believe. I think he sat out with an ankle injury after that Heritage Hills game. Their starting quarterback.
30: Must be a pretty good backup out there. Taking a look at our final game stats. First for Jasper, It was Jalen Mayners, 8 of 11 passing for 113 yards and a touchdown. He also had 6 carries for 43 yards. Mason Zazetti, 12 carries, 55 yards, no touchdowns coming into the ballgame. 13 carries, 182 yards, 4 touchdowns tonight for the Jasper Wildcats. Caden Ramos, who's been running back 1 this year for the Wildcats, he had 19 carries for 100 yards and 1 touchdown. Wide receiver Tanner Young, he had 1 catch. One catch for 3 yards, but he had the double pass completion. He was 1 of 1 for 47 yards and a touchdown passing. That pass was complete to his wide receiver, Parker John. John had 3 catches for 90 yards and a touchdown tonight. Also in on the action was Seeger, who had 2 catches for 48 yards and a touchdown tonight for Jasper. Also in, Ramos had 1 catch for 16 yards. And Heichelbach had 2 catches for 13 yards. As a team, Jasper had 160 yards through the air, 313 yards on the ground, 473 yards of total offense in tonight's contest. They were out-yarded by Castle as we look over at their stats. Pritchard, he had 2 catches for 26 yards. He also had 3 carries for 8 yards. Ben Quach had 7 catches for 100 yards and 1 carry for 3 yards. Brody Farmer had 1 carry for 1 yard. Also in, Javon Ansbach, 4 catches for 25 yards. He also had 2 carries for 10 yards. Drew Slepsky had a good game tonight, 6 catches for 43 yards and a touchdown. He also had 1 carry for 1 yard and a touchdown. Mo Smith Jr., 5 carries, 71 yards. Nolan McKinney had 11 carries, 51 yards, 3 catches, and 52 yards. And lead the way, Sawyer wins it. 22 of 38, passing 246 yards at a touchdown. He also had 12 carries for 91 yards and 2 touchdowns tonight, over 340 yards and 3 touchdowns for Sawyer wins. And as a team, Castle, 246 yards through the air, 236 yards on the ground, and 482 yards of total offense in a 17-point loss tonight, 49-32. And, you know, obviously I didn't take us back through that game, but you know, it was back and forth, a 7-0 Knights lead after a Winsett touchdown. Then Zazetti made it 7-7. Then another touchdown, 14-7 Knights. Then 14-14. Then the Woodland kick blocked, and that's kind of where you felt that momentum shift. Woodland had his kick blocked. Would have been a 17-14 lead. Instead, he has it blocked. Jasper walks down the field, takes a 21-14 lead. Woodland then hit that field goal right before half to 21-17. And then in the third quarter, it was back-to-back-to-back drives. From Jasper, it was the 9-yard Zazetti run, then a 6-yard Zazetti run after a 99-yard drive. That made it 35-17, and then with 10:03 to open up that fourth quarter, Jasper just went for the jugular, 47-yard touchdown pass, Young to Juan on the double pass, and that made it 42-17, and that pretty much proved to be the difference maker. They don't run that double pass play. Castle has a chance to get back in this ball game. Wins it, went to Slepsky, and then wins it again on a 14-yard touchdown run, and got the 2-point conversion himself, and then Ramos just capped it all off 23 seconds. On third down, didn't even have to score to seal it, but does put it to our final 49-32. But, you know, really just a tough loss tonight for Castle. Seemed like in that first half they had, you know, all the writing on the wall that this was going to be a ball game. They were going to be in it start to finish and then give up 21 unanswered points. And you know, no matter where you give up 21 unanswered points in a game, whether it's the first quarter, the third quarter, second, fourth, it doesn't matter. You give up 21 unanswered. And it just changed the whole trajectory of a ball game.
31: Yeah, I think, you know, Castle came out with the right intentions, came out ready to go, pads popping, and really kind of setting the tone. But Jasper did not back down. I think, you know, we've had the issue with Castle kind of coming out flat in that first half. Well, you know, they came out, set the tone, and it turned out to be a good ball in that first half. But you still got a whole nother half of football and coming out ready in the first half, they just came out super flat in the second half. It was one first down on their first drive, and then 3 straight plays, and then punt away. Next possession of the half for Castle's offense, 3 and out. I think for when Jasper went with the 21 unanswered, Castle may have had 10 to 12 total plays of offense with the first down at 7 plays, then a 3 and out, then a 3 and out. So that's 13, but just – the defense could not stop the run. I think even if it was Ramos in the backfield, you know, Jasper, one thing we didn't mention, and we talked to Chris Norton, Jasper's radio guy, the color or the play-by-play broadcaster for Jasper's radio station. He said their whole offensive line was returned. So, you know, these are a lot of guys that might have just been trying to figure out how to play against this defense. But in that second half, the offense got together, made some big adjustments, and really set the tone. I think defensively, you know, we know Brody Farmer's the guy, and we know he will go out there every play and give everything he's got. But teams are noticing that with this Castle defense. You know, that Mike linebacker, that Brody Farmer, that Niles Sutton, that John Purdy, he's our guy, and it's the guy we want to make plays. But when you've got three offensive linemen that are able to get free and block the one guy we expect to make all those plays, that's where we've got to see guys step up and make some opportunities to take advantage. I'm trying to be that guy. I want to go up and be that guy. I want to make that play. And I think that's the part that we're missing a little bit. I think another thing offensively is, you know, we're running some plays. We're running some screen passes. We're hitting players in the flats as that safety valve that's got 5 yards of a space between them and a defender. And I think that Jasper did a great job taking advantage of those one-on-one opportunities and coming out on top. And if they're not coming out on top, they're still getting 5 or 6 more yards after the contact. And defensively, we've got to get 2, 3 more guys in there to make that play. I think Jasper as a defense in that one-on-one opportunity, you know, Ben Quach, Nolan McKinney out there on the edge, got to make a move or break a tackle. You know, they're getting tackled by shoestrings, which sucks, but you know, you got to find ways to make moves and make these guys miss. I think what Jasper is doing, they're running the ball hard. They're making big cuts. They're finishing blocks. And in that one-on-one opportunity, they're winning and getting themselves 5 to 10 more yards. And if that one-on-one, they win that, then it turns into a big play, just like Zizzetti getting through that line of scrimmage. You know, one guy's trying to hit him with an arm tackle. Shoot, throw yourself on the ground in front of him if you can't tackle him straight up. Like, just try to do anything to stop these running backs from moving. Grab them, pull them, yank on their jersey. Just do something to keep these guys from going downhill. Because with a powerful running back like Zizzetti, ran the ball 12 times all season. In 13 carries, he tripled, almost quadrupled his touchdowns and his rushing yards. So I just think defensively it's not about laying the big boom or laying the big hammer. You know, at the end of the day, you got to do whatever you can to stop that ball from going forward and letting anyone offensively get downhill. I'm not saying it wasn't a great effort. You know, we still scored 30 points. It's just those one-on-one opportunities, I think that's what's killing them, and big plays as well. You know, not a lot of big plays over 20 yards for the Castle Knights. I think Zizzetti averaged almost 20 yards a carry tonight on the ground. So there's always room for improvement. You know, we're not trying to say you have to be perfect. Everyone's going to make mistakes. But in that second half, it ultimately came down to effort and wanting to be on that field, wanting to be the guy to make that play. And I think we're relying on one or two people on both sides of the football to be that guy when we need a whole team to think, I want to be that guy. I need these guys to compete against each other. You know, I don't need these guys not seeing, you know, running a route and seeing the quarterback looking the other way and then you just stand there and watch the play happen. You know, we've got to continue to develop as the play continues to develop and try to find ways to make something happen.
30: All around, it was just, you know, you can't rely on an offense. I mean, for the first time this season, this Castle offense goes for 482 yards,
31: yeah,
30: our most by almost 200 yards of offense, but the defense can't get a stop, and you lose in that one. It's just a tough one,
31: it's
30: you
31: tough.
30: Know, from,
31: yeah,
30: from every tough standpoint. You out-yard a team in a shootout, and you lose by 17 points. It's just, you know, a tough one to ride home about. And then, obviously, you know, you've got arguably one of the best linebackers in the state of Indiana, Brody Farmer, and you're giving up 313 rushing yards because you don't have somebody else who can help when he gets double teamed. Obviously,
31: yeah,
30: Andrew Nelson can try, Rafi Iglesias, yeah, Race Jones, but you know, you face a team like Jasper where the blocking scheme is just so good.
31: It's straight power.
30: You
31: there's no
30: get,
31: reads, there's no zones. They're just hitting you in the mouth and they're turning you
30: push,
31: and they're opening it up. Yeah.
30: Just a tough game all around. Taking a look at our Romaine Subaru player of the game tonight. We had two players here. It was down between. Got to give it to the big tight end and Drew Schlepsky tonight. He is our Romaine Subaru player of the game. Schlepsky had 6 catches for 43 yards and a touchdown. He also had the rushing touchdown as well, his first honor of the season as our Romaine Subaru player of the game here on 96.9 WYIR. What's in store next week? Castle going to try to right the ship. They're going to take on Central right here at John Lighty Field. Central coming into this ballgame 1-5, their lone win against Bossy. Jasper, they're going to take on Evansville North as they'll play that game. They'll be at home up there at Jerry Brewer Alumni Stadium up there in Jasper, Indiana. We'll be here next week, 6:10 pregame show, 6:30 kickoff. The Knights take on the Central Bears. We're signing off for the night. Our final, once again, 49-32. The Jasper Wildcats come away victorious. We'll see you next Friday night for Wes Harness and the entire 96.9 WYIR team. Thank you for tuning in tonight. Good night, and we'll see you next week right here on your home of Castle Sports and an IHSAA Champions Radio Network broadcast on 96.9 WYIR.

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0: 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Hey, Sugar. 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
0: That sounds like us.
1: We sing about beauty and we sing about truth at $10,000 a show.

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They got a lot of nice girls.

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0: Kevin. And the folks, Roots American Music Education for Kids.

0: They gaped upon me with their mouths, as a ravening and a roaring lion. 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
2: You just told me it was in Pumpkins at number 2. 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
1: Rumors spread around, United Texas town. 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
0: Kevin. And the folks, Roots American Music Education for Kids.

They gaped upon me with their mouths, as a ravening and a roaring lion. I am poured out like water, and all my bones are out of joint. 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